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Hey, what's up, everybody in Warrensville, Bedford, and Maple Heights? 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

0: 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Having to use that KY? We've been telling you for months. 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
1: When I'm alone in my room, sometimes I stare at the wall, and in the back of my mind, I hear my conscience call, telling me I need a girl who's as sweet as a dove. 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
2: It's hard to believe that 2026 is halfway over. It's startling that 6 months have passed already. When you were 10, it seemed like your teen years would never come. By the time you're a teenager, you just can't wait for 21. However, do you remember when 30 years old seemed to come right after 23? And then 40 and 30 years felt like they were only a couple years apart. Wow. And at 40, statistics say that your life is half over if you are blessed. At 50, some of us start having pains in parts of our bodies that we didn't even know we had. Then here comes 60, and everybody is saying yes, ma'am, or no, sir, to you. By your 70s, you become acutely aware that life is way too short, that time moves way too fast, and there definitely are no replays and no rewinds. So relish every second of every minute of every hour you are blessed to have, because time cannot be repeated.
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0: Have a great weekend, and make sure y'all join us Monday. 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
1: Yo, see, you know, we need to get out and do something, man. Got all these hot cars and hot cribs. Ain't got nobody to share it with, baby. 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
0: 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We're going to be starting things off with what's trending. That is a salute to all my HBCU alumni. EU the butt of the DL Hughley Weekend Edition.

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1: Jazz man.
2: What, man?
1: Tell these good people what's trending.
2: There is a coffee shop in Brooklyn that refused, basically, or is refusing service to a congressman, Dan Goldman. And the reason they are doing this, now, he went inside to the coffee shop with his daughter to get some coffee. They gave him coffee, but then I guess someone recognized who he was and posted on social media because apparently he has some interesting views regarding Israel. And so the coffee shop took to social media and said, "Hey, Congressman Goldman, we see that you stopped by our shop today for a coffee. Do you see how it doesn't taste like genocide juice? Or are you still having a hard time telling the difference?" They went on to say, "See, here at particular coffee shop, we don't serve racists, fascists, homophobes, genocide enablers, or anyone in between. Too bad we didn't recognize you right away, or we would have turned you away. We have issued you a refund and we don't need your money. Enjoy your loss. Don't even come here again," basically. So now there are a lot of protesters. There are people who are upset. Now, of course, this particular coffee shop is being investigated, you know, by the DOJ and all the things. So clearly, you know, a lot of people still have strong opinions about Israel and where people stand on that particular issue. Yeah. Anyway, also trending, LeBron James. Wow. Getting a little heat from social media because on a podcast, he sparked a little bit of a conversation when he said, "I could never have a stay at home woman. Not now. Not where I am now and how things are for me." He was like, it just not my thing anymore. So, of course, people started questioning, what does Savannah do? And how is it that you can say this now? And blah, blah, blah, blah, blah. And so, you know, people are really irritated with him and wondering, how can you say that? And, you know, moms don't sit at home on the couch all day. They actually have jobs that they do. And you already know what rabbit hole that went down regarding women who stay at home.
3: Why do you worry about what he likes? I've always admired her because she did her thing. You know how some wives, they almost want as much shine as their husband, like this and that. Like, remember we criticized Curry's wife about that.
2: Yep.
3: That
2: going, wait.
3: But she, you know, just, hey, does her thing and ride out. And
2: she raised the kids. And then she was like, you know what? Now I'm going to get out and do my own thing. And now she's making a name for herself. So listen, like what you like, do what you do is your relationship. And if it works for you, it works for me. And that's what's trending.
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0: this new trend on social media called, have you ever heard of lavender haze? So apparently there's a whole movement afoot now where gay men are looking for straight black women and black women are looking for gay men to partner up in a kind of arranged marriage where you get all of the benefits but no sex.
1: That's like a regular marriage. It is the D.O. Hughley Show, your 2025 edition. I think the Musk administration have it messed up. Eggs are supposed to drop, not planes.
2: Yeah, yes. How about that?
1: Wow. I think, you know, you got to invert the order, baby. Planes flying upside down. Last time you saw a plane land upside down was Denzel in Flight.
2: Yeah.
1: First off, Skip my man, Chip, a legend in radio.
0: Yeah,
1: a legend
0: course.
1: In radio.
0: Of course.
1: You can catch him on his own show.
0: The Day Party.
2: Skip Cheezer's Day Party. Yeah.
1: Your show runs when, Skip?
2: It runs in Dallas in the afternoon from 2 to 6.
1: Wait a minute. I'm on at 2 to 6.
2: No, hey, not on Saturday, you're not. You're on earlier. You open for me in Dallas. I appreciate it, man. That's a great lead-in. Great lead-in.
0: Number two, the top five reasons good women are still single. You blame men for everything.
1: Yeah.
0: They did it. It's their fault.
1: Mm-hmm. The way things are going right now, pretty much. But I'm pretty sure.
0: And the number one of the top five reasons good women are single, because you have a bad attitude. Anybody trying to put up with you?
1: All right. Well, if any of this applies to you, well, all right. Coming up, we got a little note.
3: It's the D.L. Hughley Show.
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2: Boy, if you don't get your shit.

0: I'm in Salt Lake City right now. From now on, my name is D.L. Hughley Osmond.
1: Why Osmond?
0: Because the Osmonds are more.
1: Yeah. Oh, boy. Okay.
0: I think they were from, yeah. What song did they have? One bad apple don't spoil the whole bunch, girl.
2: That's the one
0: yeah.
2: I remember.
0: Remember that?
1: I kind of do. I don't, actually.
0: You don't? You.
1: I remember this. I'm a little bit country.
0: Yo, that your was part. The other one. I don't know none about that song.
1: Your part.
0: What's I'm
1: a little bit
0: about.
1: Rock.
0: Oh, okay. I thought they said?
1: Yeah.
0: I thought he said, I'm a little bit country. I'm a little bit rocky road. Do you know why that we have Rocky Road and Pralines and Cream and all that kind of stuff? No, we have that.
1: No, why do we have all of that?
0: Because black people are not allowed to eat vanilla ice cream.
1: Oh, I did know that.
0: Did you know that, Skip?
1: Yep. I did know that.
0: It was against the law.
1: Yeah, I did know that.
0: You could get your ass whipped if you ate the white part.
1: Because it was considered too pure.
0: It was. You could get your ass good and beat if you ate the white part of the Neapolitan ice cream.
2: Yeah.
0: The reason we have, like, a butter pecan, yeah. rum raisin, and Rocky Road.
1: Yeah, to come up with something else.
0: What was the every black walnut? That's black. That's
1: oh yeah, that was my dad's favorite.
0: That's every black person.
1: And rum raisin.
0: Rum raisin, and black walnut, butter pecan.
1: Yeah.
0: Yeah.
1: Yeah. Or pecan, depending on where you're from.
0: Well, they knew what I was talking about.
1: Yes.
0: Our feature, welcome to the stage, where we're going to spotlight some of the funniest comedians. It's up after Kim on the D.L. Hughley Show Weekend Edition.

0: The funniest comedian, some you know, some you do not. Here now is the legendary Earthquake.
1: I wish one of my kids would tell me I'm not a great-ass father. I only got one question for him, period. If I'm not a great father, who are you comparing me to? Who this mythological black man you think gonna make the sacrifices I did and all this for you like I did? Take you to all these activities, go to your basketball game, be there for 3 hours, and your ass don't even get in the game. Me and you sitting on the bench. You could have FaceTimed me this bull. Hey, sitting over there like you assistant coaching. Hey, since we comparing, you ain't a good ass child. 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F*** these kids. These ain't jokes.
0: 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Hughley Show Weekend Edition is coming up. Y'all hang on.
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1: What's that, Alibo?
0: The summer is here. Yes, when the heat is on, people start acting extra. Girls will be wearing tight shorts. Dudes will try to pull off the white beater look from 20 and your 04. People will be wearing flip-flops and Crocs like they are on the red carpet. Everyone will be acting like they invented day drinking. And everyone else is just an extra in their summertime movie. I'm serious. Other than Christmas, this is the most exciting time of the year. And speaking of exciting, today's movie isn't very exciting. I'm serious. The movie is Masters of the Universe, starring Nicholas de Galazinta and Idris Elba. I have to say, dear my own brother, this is the second time this movie has been made. The original one, way back in your 1987, I don't want to say that this movie was a bad movie, so I will just say, when I saw it, I rooted for the villain. It was so terrible, the credits apologized. The movie was so forgettable, it ghosted itself. I'm serious. The new version is a bit different. A young man on Earth named Adam discovers a fabulous secret legacy as the prince of an alien planet, and must recover a magic sword and return home to protect his kingdom. Now, to protect his kingdom, he must defeat Skeletor. But first, he joins forces with Tila and Man at the Arms. Adam must embrace his true identity and know that he is He-Man, the most powerful man in the universe. Of course, the CGI is very good, DL, but he is not the most powerful man in the universe. Now, I know, dear my hombre, I know I sound jealous or I'm holding a grudge, but I am a true warrior. I once held a grudge, and I released it after a few minutes. It was screaming for mercy. I'm serious. This guy is just strong. I made a tiger change his stripes, and now he identifies as a zebra. Oh, my blood type is warrior positive. I have made a lost cause find itself. I'm serious. This movie is better than the original. But is it the first big hit of the summer? Did Cardi B take her butt implants out? I give this movie 2.5 handbags and a tube of my new tanning lotion for the brothers. Brother Man Tan. When your skin wants to level up, use Brother Man Tan. It has so much melanin, your shadow will be jealous. Brother Man Tan. Because God gave us a base coat. We just added the premium finish. I'm serious. This is Alibo, your hacking warrior, with the Stream Hacking Movie Review. Hamde salam nianani. Stay safe and healthy.
2: 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Y'all hang on.
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0: So if you've been watching me or listening to me at any point at all, either on the radio show or on my podcast, Uncertain, you know that Bill Maher and I used to be pretty good friends. As a matter of fact, he came to my 40th birthday party. I was a regular on his show quite often. I think that even though we had different opinions, I respected him. I think he even now still is a tremendous comic. But I think that where we diverge is, I think that he's an older white man, and I'm an older black man. We're all becoming what we would have been anyway. And I think it's harder for me to listen to him now because it's so diametrically opposed to the dynamic I once had with him. Case in point, this episode this Friday, and one of the segments of the show, is he was talking about the Barack Obama Presidential Library. And one of the things he said was, couldn't the money have been spent, on something else? And he talked about how garish and basically how obscene the structure looked. Here's what I will say. That I have never seen Bill Maher mention the price or the look of a presidential library until Obama got one. I've never heard him mention them at all. And it's a fairly common refrain. He always has the vantage point of a white guy. When you're a white guy and you're an older white guy, you're a single white guy, you're a straight white guy, you're a rich white guy, you tend to look at things from that prism. That obviously we all are. But to intimate that I just don't understand why I never heard anybody, particularly this man, talk about how garish a structure was and how much it was. I didn't hear him talk about Bill Clinton's structure. I didn't hear him talk about George Bush's structure or Ronald Reagan's structure. Presidential Library is Obama that kind of draws his ire. And then he talked about the fact that he asked the studio audience at one point, are you going to see the Obama Library? And then a good percentage of the audience said that they would, and he called them liars. Here's the thing. Somebody should let Bill Maher know that from now until the end of the year, the Obama Library is sold out. And he talked about the unimportance from his perspective about why a library like that would be necessary. I can tell you why, as a black man who was inspired by this man and who raised children who were inspired by this man and who has seen the world be inspired by this man. It is because the way that Donald Trump is assailing black history, the way that he is trying to destroy his legacy, that structure may well be the only proof we ever had that a black president existed. That structure right now, the Obama Library, may be the only proof, the way that they're decimating our history, they're removing Harriet Tubman, they're removing famous black figures, they're removing whether they're officers who served nobly in the army, whether they were civil rights leaders, he is removing them. So that structure that you find so garish, that structure that you find so obscene, may be the only footnote to a great black man who became president. So no wonder why you think it's obscene. That's a little note from the GED section.
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0: about Whoopi Goldberg. She says that the New York Knicks should visit the White House. I'm like, are you out your dreams?
1: I want them to go.
2: Do you?
1: I want all those black men to stand in our house and remind all of those people, as we try to remind
2: the Vice President,
1: that when you try to destroy one part of history, you're destroying all of our histories. And they, as champions, not only as amazing basketball players, but as people who were down and came back up, this is what this looks like.
2: Yes.
1: This is what this looks like. So I want them to go. I want them to go, if only so the kids know that nobody, nobody can keep you down if you are rising. Yeah. That's
0: what
1: I want.
0: What in the ghost? What in the sister
3: act two? What in the Jumpin' Jack Flash is happening?
4: Better get back on that Enterprise and sail away from here with that.
0: We asked, did you agree with Whoopi? You know, you had a lot of callers, a whole lot of callers. And we're going to hear what they had to say right after Method Man and Mary on the D.L. Hughley Show Weekend Edition.

0: asked Whoopi Goldberg. She asserted that the Knicks should visit the White House. Listen to her reasoning.
1: I want them to go.
2: Do you?
1: I want all those black men to stand in our house and remind all of those people, as we try to remind
2: the Vice President,
1: that when you try to destroy one part of history, you're destroying all of our histories. And they, as champions, not only as amazing basketball players, but as people who were down and came back up. This is what this looks like.
3: Yes.
1: This is what this looks like. So I want them to go. I want them to go, if only so the kids know that nobody, nobody can keep you down if you are rising. Yeah. That's what I want.
0: Do you agree with Whoopi?
4: Hell to the no, no, no. No, no, and no. And tell you, he believes he's correct. Give him some provisions if you got to go. Stop demeaning black folks. Stop

0: Whoopi Goldberg said, but I also don't think they should go, because the minute they go, he's still going to right after say or do something that just, no, they shouldn't go at all. No, just forget it.
1: My thoughts are no, they should not go. No, do not normalize this man. He is an awful person. He and his administration, they should not go to that White House for any reason, not even to cut the grass. No.
2: Well, I just want to say that how can you respect the office until if the office itself is returned to represent what the office is meant to be? And with us talking about respecting the office, there's no way you can respect it. It's like respecting a bathroom that's unclean and unhealthy to go in. I'd rather go outside than go into the office for what it is now. This office has been condemned, and they know why.
3: A capital N-O. And I'll tell you why. They can go somewhere else and eat McDonald's. He doesn't even deserve their presence. He does not, because he's a horrible person. And the other thing I want you to tell DL, to let him know the company that fixed the reflecting pool, their company's name is called Greenwater. I'm not kidding you. That's the name of that company, Greenwater Solution.
4: First of all, I thank you for taking my call. My name is Rick from New York. Hell no, they should not go to the White House. I do respect what Whoopi Goldberg said, but no, they should not go.
5: I agree with DL, hell to the no. Number one, I don't particularly like Whoopi, but even if I did like her or whoever said it on there, I still agree no. Trump has done so much against blacks as far

0: take away, like, erase Black history, and she won't even say his name. So why does she want them to go? I mean, I don't understand her. She just flip-flops all the time. So, no, I agree with DL. Hell to the no.
1: Hell to the no, like DL said. Don't go. But I am still kind of conflicted because Whoopi is like, go there, put a brave face on, and just stand there and let everybody know. But yeah, on the real tip, screw that orange orangutan. That's it. Don't go.
2: We got more of the DL Hughley Show Week in the Distance coming up. Y'all hang on.
3: It's the DL Hughley Show.
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0: The head of the Postal Service defended a plan demanded to require states to provide lists of voters who receive mailed ballots. He says USPS would not deliver ballots in states where officials refuse to comply. The proposal would require states to provide the USPS the names and barcodes tied to their mail-in ballots for federal elections.
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0: Weekend Edition is coming up right after my throwback joint of the weekend. Bobby Womack,
1: if you think you're lonely now.
2: Ooh. That hurt. I can tell.
3: Oh, my goodness.
4: I want to dedicate this song to all the lovers tonight.

0: throwback joint of the weekend. Bobby Womack.
1: Bobby.
0: Bobby. That's when they had the name like that. They had razor in their sock.
1: Yes.
0: Bobby Womack. I'll cut you too short.
1: Nathaniel, come over here and talk to Bobby.
0: Bobby Womack. Used to give them their money in an old paper sack.
2: Earlene, go get my money.
1: Earlene.
0: Claudine, let me tell you.
1: Bobby Womack. Okay, we know now. Carry on.
0: Love Bobby Womack.
1: No, I did too.
0: Yeah, Bobby Womack.
2: Them glasses, boy.
0: Man,
1: big glasses.
0: Boy, you know he did cocaine. You know he did.
2: Stop.
0: I can't prove it. Oh, I can't
2: that,
0: prove it.
2: Well, you think push that hairline way back.
0: Yeah, man, I can't
2: come
0: prove
2: on,
0: it.
2: Man.
1: His
0: I think gravity. What do I think push his hairline way back? Ask Stephen A. Smith. Whoa. If you think you're lonely now, that was his hairline singing.
1: Oh, gosh.
0: I ain't scared to come out of your closet and take you all around the room.
1: Yeah, I love that Bobby Womack.
0: Yeah, man. Junius, what you got going? You going to go to bowling?
2: Yeah, I've been asked to join the team for the Don't Believe the Hype bowling.
0: Are you a good bowler?
2: I used to be. Before I tore my rotator cuff.
0: How'd you tear your rotator cuff?
2: Being
1: bowling.
2: A good bowler.
1: Yeah. Bowling.
2: Yeah, using them heavy balls.
1: Yeah, I'll do it.
0: Oh, well, then I tore my rotator cuff too then, baby. Oh, there's the other one.
2: They coming to sit.
0: All right. I want you guys to have a great, safe weekend. It's the D.L. Hughley Show Weekend Edition.
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0: last woman.
1: It's Gary.
0: I wanna hip you to the T.
1: Mm-mm, it's Gary, baby.
2: Gary has a T and the Kahlua of the day. Gary.
3: Good morning, Ricky. Good morning to you. It's a beautiful, beautiful day in the neighborhood. And here's what's happening in celebrity news, y'all. Candy and Todd, y'all. We know that couple, honey. I mean, they're now divorced. But Candy and Todd still have a beautiful relationship. They share their kids together. And they go on vacation together. Well, they were recently on vacation. And Todd did something that just really touched Candy's heart. And she decided to blast it. And here's what went down.
4: This is funny to me. So we on this co-parenting trip. What you reading? Daily prayers for men.
5: Amen. God be the glory.
4: Let me just say this. We was married for almost 12 years, and that man ain't never had no prayers for men book. None of that. Now all of a sudden, we divorced. Now he gonna be out here on the beach, well, out on the pool, with his daily prayers for men book. Now, I ain't saying that's a bad thing. That's a good thing. But he should start praying a long time ago.
2: Uh-oh. Man, when I tell you, I love that man.
1: Yeah.
2: It don't matter what you go through, man. If you can remain friends and co-parent, but remember, I just love the friendship.
1: Me too.
2: Divorces don't have to be nasty. Breakups don't have to be nasty. But having real friendship or whatever. Shout out to my daughter's mom, like one of my best friends on this earth. You know, shout out to you, Tamika.
3: Yeah,
2: appreciate you always appreciate you.
3: Yes, it's so beautiful, and it would be nice if Todd and Candy would get back together because they're such a happy couple.
2: Everybody don't have to be together. That's the whole point, man. You can co-parent and go on vacations and be there for the kids and do things together. Right. You know what I'm saying. Once the friendship has been established, because sometimes, man, your ex can turn out to be your best friend. You know what I'm saying? You can have a great co-parenting situation.
6: And Ricky, you know what else? And you're absolutely right with that. But you know what else? Sometimes you need to be apart to realize how much you want to be together. And sometimes it's okay to spend a block. You might stay apart for a year and say, you know what? I was really happier when I was with you. And it might come back together. And that could be a beautiful thing,
2: too.
6: Never
2: know. Yeah.
6: You never know.
3: My Lord, love will keep us together. So congratulations to them. And that's good. Todd is reading a prayer book.
2: I'm just glad that she's just showing that side of it, because it don't have to be messy and negative and nasty.
3: Exactly. All right, moving on in other celebrity news, y'all. Mystical son Million is speaking out, y'all. It's so touching what Million had to say, y'all. Now, he was on TMZ, and he was speaking about his dad, because you know what his dad's going through. You know, he's in jail, you know, for reportedly assaulting, choking, and held a woman captive at her beautiful Louisiana home. And now they're saying that she's suing him, that he's being sued by that woman that he pleaded guilty to raping, which led, y'all, to that 20-year prison sentence. Now, his son, Mystical, Million is speaking out, y'all. And here's what he had to say to TMZ.
7: You know, I feel bad for the victim as well as my father. You know, nobody wins from these situations. You know, it's hard for both parties, if we're being honest. It was pretty emotional, you know, to see both sides and to see it all unfolding. That's probably really the best way that I could put it. It was just extremely emotional.
8: If you could say anything to your dad right now, what would you say?
7: I hope you get the help you need. I really hope you do.
3: That's touching. That is so nice that he's sending that message to his father. And hopefully that he gets the help that he needs, because we all need help every now and then. So hopefully and prayerfully, you know, he gets the help. All right, in my quick for free story. Okay, Ricky, y'all wouldn't believe this. I watched some of the NBA draft last night.
2: Right? I know you did.
3: You know,
2: the only reason you watching is try to see how many of them were the white ones.
1: It's so true.
3: But isn't it funny though, Ricky? I didn't see none. They must have told them, don't bring them here. Y'all come on and get drafted, honey. I mean, they had a few, but they weren't too visible, honey. They said, nuh-uh, y'all get this contract, get your mama a house, honey, your daddy a car, and honey, don't let her be shown too much, though. So it was really nice watching it, but now I was a little upset with one of the dads, honey. He came up there like hell. He was a damn rock star with all these dark glasses on and stuff. Now your son's sitting there looking decent and stuff, and here you all in these dark sunglasses like you the damn star, whatever. That's the part that upset me, though. But it was nice to see these guys with their dads and stuff with them and their moms and what have you. So it was a lot of light-skinned guys there, but it was really it was really
2: what no, let them about the NBA. What city does the Lakers represent?
3: What you mean?
2: What city
3: Los Angeles.
2: Okay, what about the Cavaliers?
3: Now, you know, I don't know no damn Cavaliers.
2: What about the Mavs?
3: Oh, they have Dallas.
6: What about the Celtics?
2: Wow.
3: Come on. But anyway.
2: Man, still don't know. Go ahead.
3: But it was really good. I was really impressed, though. You know, but I was also wondering, too, so is the new style now braids? Because, I mean, like 90% of them had braids.
6: That ain't new, man.
9: That ain't no new style now.
3: Oh. Well, I mean, I saw so much of it last night. I was like, oh, okay, this must be the new style. All the guys have braids and stuff. And they had their nice little suits on and stuff on it. And it was really nice. So I was very impressed. I said, okay. And one of the guys, I love, you know who I like? The Boozers.
6: Oh, yeah.
2: Yeah.
6: Your fellow Boozer and his son?
3: Yeah, because they were. I mean,
2: did Boozer, both of them get drafted?
3: Just one.
6: Cameron Boozer got drafted.
2: Oh, okay.
6: Yeah, he was the third pick.
3: Yeah.
6: I remember
3: Mr. Boozer back then.
2: Carlos Boozer.
3: Yeah, Carlos Boozer.
6: Yeah, he was a dog.
3: Yeah, so congratulations to all those people. And it was really nice watching that. I was getting a little bored, though. I said, okay, now I'm tired. So when I decided to watch on the unsung. But anyway. Now that that's said it, did y'all know what time it is? Yes, honey. The color today is one of my favorite colors. My color today, y'all, is pistachio. On the high end, you say it's pistachio, and on the low end, you say beautiful gray. That's your color for today.
2: What was on the low end?
3: Gray. Pistachio.
2: Pistachio is like a green color, isn't it? When you open
3: on the inside, kind
2: of
3: like.
2: Oh, so you're on the outside of the pistachio nut. But it had to be about some nuts, then.
9: Okay.
2: Put a couple of pistachios in your mouth.
9: In your mouth.
2: Why? La la la la. Y'all do it. But Gary with the D.
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5: It's that time. Gary got the word of the week coming up, man. 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
3: 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Eagles!
4: It's time for Gary's Word of the Week.
3: And you know this, man.
5: All right, party people, it is about that time for Gary's Word of the Week. And we appreciate you expanding, trying to help us expand our vocabulary with the Word of the Week. And Gary, don't embarrass us. We just want to know, what word will you be expanding our vocabulary with this week?
6: This beautiful word that we have today, honey, I practiced it. And now, here's the Word of the Week. This week's word, y'all, is incessantly.
7: Come on now.
8: All right.
7: Come on, look at you one time.
6: Yes, honey.
8: Okay. All right, Gary.
6: Yes, honey. I didn't want to embarrass you.
5: How did you figure that out, though?
6: Well, because I was looking at the cess in, I broke it down, incessantly. And I said, oh, well, incessantly. Now, it's a beautiful word.
7: Showing out today.
6: And you know what, Ricky? It's an adverb.
5: All right.
8: Let's go.
6: Yes, honey.
7: Point.
6: It's an adverb. And the definition is, going on and on about something without stopping or letting up. Going on and on without stopping or up. Huh?
7: Okay, now, see now. Okay. Wait, you were doing so good.
5: That's a simple sentence.
7: That's a simple sentence, the definition. Just read it.
6: Going on and on about something without stopping or letting up.
7: There you go.
6: Oh, okay.
5: And now use it in a sentence.
6: Okay. One time, I, Gary with a T, went to a strip club with some manly male friends, and a dancer incessantly offered me VIP room activity despite my obvious status as a member of the Cream Puff crew.
7: What was the last word I
6: said? Oh, you saw it here.
8: Cream Puff crew.
9: Because we're the Cream Puff crew, yeah.
10: Sound like a moist rap group.
8: Oh,
7: no. Oh, CPC.
5: Hey, Gary, that was good. You ought to be proud of yourself, Gary.
6: Yeah.

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0: fix it, Jesus. And if Jesus can't fix it, it can't be fixed. Ladies and gentlemen, let me introduce you to Emmy Award-winning graduate of Jackson State University, member of Delta Sigma Theta Sorority, Incorporated, one of the funniest comedians in the country. Ladies and gentlemen, Rita Brent in the building.
1: What's up, Rita? Rick, I ain't even lie. I'm tired. We had the Emmy Award party last night. I am tired.
0: Damn, I wish I was there.
1: We partied all last night. The mayor of Jackson there, Mayor Horn, was there, and he declared June 23rd Rita Brent Day. I got my own day.
2: Hey. Come on, man. Let's go.
0: Happy for you.
1: So, God is good, and I had to spend that. I had to spend that money on my party, and, you know, I've been...
0: Did your grandmama come?
1: No, she ain't come. She had to cook some greens, and she didn't want to leave them unattended, so she just stayed. I'm not more important than collard greens.
0: I know Miss Angela was there, though.
1: Yeah, she was looking fly. She did the toast and everything. My mama was there looking fine. It's hard having a fine mama. Let me just say that. I hate it.
0: Because everybody, because I be texting you about your mama.
1: Yeah. Yeah, you text me. Don't you text her. You text me. Our related messages. Yeah, Ricky, I had to spend that. You know how it is. You celebrating, you had to spend that. And speaking of spend that, I've been jamming to Young Miami song, Spend That. It's number 34 on the Billboard Hot 100. This is her highest charting solo single of her career. But Ricky, I listened to the lyrics, and this song is not for Christian women. We need Jesus to fix it. The Christian women need their own version of Spend That. You know what I mean? So I decided to, you know, come up with a version for Christian women who don't steal, because the song about scamming and boosting. Yeah. And Christian women, they need a man that pay their tithes and make it rain on Jesus only. Okay, so I got this version for y'all. This is for the Christian women. Let's do it. Fix Jesus.

0: Ladies and gentlemen, Rita Brent in the building.
1: Yes, sir.
0: Now, Rita, if we want to hear that song and play that for the Christian women all day, let everybody know how we can find this hit.
2: 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I'll be at Miami Improv July 1st. That's a Wednesday. And I might as well do the song live at the club. So y'all pull up on RitaBrent.com. 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Shout out to y'all, man.

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0: Make sure y'all go ahead and book your cameras now and come party with the Rick and Smiley Morning Show on the One Voyage Cruise. 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
0: All right, y'all, Rick and Smiley Morning Show. Hey, every parent wants their child to grow up to be respectful, responsible, and successful. But when it comes to discipline, everybody has a different opinion.
3: Yeah, Ricky, former NFL star Brandon Marshall has social media talking after sharing a story about disciplining his 10-year-old son at 2 o'clock in the morning. Marshall made his son run outside after the child had been disrespectful and wasn't taking accountability for his actions. Listen to what he said.
4: Then there's correction, then there's discipline. You're walking, run. Discipline, correction is good. Even 2 in the morning, we run. I don't got to put my hands on you, but I'm training you up to be a warrior. I'm training you to be a leader, to serve, to have discipline, to be better than me. Run, let's go. If you don't start running, we're gonna go 3 miles. So you better start running, because you don't know when I'm gonna tell you to stop. You don't wanna listen, we run, we work. 2 in the morning, let's go, faster.
5: Wow, now, some folks are saying that's old school parenting and teaching discipline, while others say having your child run drills at 2 a.m. for punishment is taking things a little too far, as the child was seen visibly crying.
0: So the question is this morning, was the punishment too much, or was it, was it a way, to discipline? And how were you disciplined back in the day? 8669-RICKY, 8669-RICKEY. What are y'all thoughts?
6: Man, I wish I could have got out and ran a little bit when I got in trouble back in the day.
3: Right.
5: Ain't nothing wrong with what he did.
3: I'd rather get the whoopings I used to get.
6: Let me tell you something, man. The kid was crying because his feelings was hurt. You know what I'm saying? And I love it, man. That's good old-fashioned, tough mental love there. The mental state of mind is everything when you're trying to teach your kids to grow up so they can, nothing's going to be intimidating when they get older. I love it.
0: Yeah, I love it too. My son Malik went to military school. They was doing that anyway. That was a form of punishment. They had them up at midnight, standing out there in the cold, taking the flag down, and all of that discipline and all of that structure really developed who he is today. And now he's an adult, 25 years old. He's

0: And for manhood, you still going to swing and have a good time and swim and all this kind of stuff, man. But it got to be some discipline and some structure. When it went wet backlash from who? You'll be all right.
1: Got to get comfortable with hard.
0: Get comfortable with hard.
2: You know, Ricky, the best lesson you ever taught me was my first child, Chance. I was the aw mom, and you corrected me, and I listened. And then my second son, I was a lot tougher on with 7. And even now, I still call men in my life like you or their coaches, like Coach Wilson or somebody, because that fear of running or discipline from a man is greater than what I could ever provide.
0: Man, when you FaceTime me, what was that, two weeks ago?
2: Yeah.
0: And I told him, I said, let me tell you something. If I have to leave my job and come over there, I'm going to tell your butt up. Do you understand me? I said, look at me when I'm talking. Brad, he kept looking at the TV. we was on FaceTime. He got a short attention. Hey, stop looking at the TV. When I'm talking to you, look at me. I said, do you understand? Yes, sir. I said, all right, don't make me come over there because I'll come over there.
1: Come on, John.
0: And I will. And she know I'll come over there. I'll get in my car and drive out of town. I don't play with them. If you put me in those kids' life and they respect me and they call me Uncle Ricky, Uncle Ricky is not just a title. Uncle Ricky is an action. I'm showing up.
2: They're scared. They're really scared.
0: It's called a healthy fear because they know at the end of the day, I love them. I'm not fussing at you. I don't only communicate with them when they do something wrong. We get on the phone and hey, are you happy?
2: Happy.
0: I'm happy. Mm-hmm. I'm happy. Are you happy? They love Uncle Ricky. But they know that Uncle Ricky don't play. And I get in that face and I jack them up. For real, that's what it is. And they're going to be fine. They'll thank you. They'll grow up and thank you for the dad. Thank you for making me run. Thank you for the discipline and the structure. Thank you for making me do the push-ups and sit up against the wall. And they laugh about it now because they like who they are. And the best way, if you like who you are, give kids what you had as opposed to what you didn't have. Of course, we more educated on discipline and structure. Now, we got a lot more knowledge and education about it, but find nice, better ways to discipline. But you cannot forget the old school discipline. It still works. It's called a healthy fear. Hit us up at 866-9-RICKY, 866-9-R-I-C-K-E. We got time for calls. Let's go to the phones. Good morning.
3: I think he shows good parenting because nowadays in society basically says we can't discipline our children. We can't whoop our children like we used to. But now you got these kids running around out here just crazy, just doing what they want when they want. So, yeah, I think he did a really good job, you know, in terms of using non-physical. But it also taught him you can't be disrespectful. You can't do certain things without punishment.
4: Now, this is Brandon from Birmingham, and no, I don't think he went too far. I mean, these days they don't want you to whoop your children. Now, he came up with a different way to punish his children. Now, we still got a problem, so no, I don't think he was wrong.
5: Hey, this is Sherry. I am calling from Heartland, Texas. I do not think that Brandon Marshall was harsh on his son. My mother, I went to a party, and I was 16. I came in at 12 o'clock midnight, and my mom made me stay up till 7 that morning. Then I had to go to the laundromat and wash all the clothes for the whole entire family. I could not go to sleep. Every time I went to sleep, she was wrapping me with that belt.
1: Yeah.
6: Come on.
1: Hey,
6: come on.
0: My granddaddy caught Uncle Suge smoking a cigarette. Y'all know my uncle that fell off the zip line yesterday?
1: Yeah.
7: Yes.
0: In the video, my uncle... Because my granddaddy went and got two packs of cigarettes and sat on the edge of the bed and made him smoke them back to back and drink a glass of milk in between each cigarette. And he was smoking them damn cigarettes or whatever. And then he would drink a glass of milk, smoke another cigarette.

0: Man, he got to throwing up so bad. I don't think he had a cigarette.
1: Yeah.
0: That discipline, that structure, you just can't go wrong with some of that stuff. Hit us up. 866-9-RICKY, 866-9-RICKEY. What was your worst punishment? What was your worst form of discipline your parents bestowed on you? Hit us up. We'll be taking more of your phone calls up next. Ricky Smiley Morning Show. What's up?

Diego. Where am I?

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2: All right, y'all, Ricky Smiley Morning Show. Hey, every parent wants their child to grow up to be respectful, responsible, and successful. But when it comes to discipline, everybody has a different opinion.
3: Yeah, Ricky, former NFL star Brandon Marshall has social media talking after sharing a story about disciplining his 10-year-old son at 2 o'clock in the morning. Marshall made his son run outside after the child had been disrespectful and wasn't taking accountability for his actions. Listen to what he said.
4: Then there's correction. Then there's discipline. You're walking. Run. Discipline, correction is good. Even 2 in the morning, we run. I don't got to put my hands on you, but I'm training you up to be a warrior. I'm training you to be a leader, to serve, to have discipline, to be better than me. Run, let's go. If you don't start running, we're gonna go 3 miles. So you better start running, because you don't know when I'm gonna tell you to stop. You don't wanna listen, we run, we work. 2 in the morning, let's go, faster.
2: Boy, I had a video out, and it's still up. I had Grayson up against the wall doing the little thing, you know, sitting in the, what do you call it, the rock, when they sit in the little invisible chair with the arms out.
5: Oh yeah, you sit down, wall sits.
2: Man, probably 18,000 coming. Women was mad as hell. Mm-hmm. Now, you want all these videos of me hugging and kissing on him and showing him playing football and all the cute stuff, but you don't like the discipline.
5: Come on,
2: you
5: man.
2: Get mad when somebody disciplines, so I'm trying to make him suitable enough to be with your granddaughter.
5: Preach.
2: You know what I'm saying? What if he don't have no discipline, no structure, he was putting things in the fireplace. What if he would have set the house on fire? Training him and conditioning him not to put things in the fireplace. You know, he was putting little chips in there, had my whole house smelling like churches. So it's like you just can't do that and put him up against that. His legs were shaking and he was crying. And boy, he cute, light skinned, and got curly hair, and they couldn't stand it. Oh, they was mad. I was the worst. They made me out to be an animal for making him sit up against the wall and squat and put his arms out when he was already told not to put things in the fireplace. So I think he probably was about five or six at the time, when they know better and they know what right, the difference between right and wrong. And boy, y'all got mad at me and made me out to be an animal. So is making your child run drills at 2 o'clock in the morning going too far? And how were you disciplined back in the day? Get at us, 866-9 Ricky. Let's go to the phones. Good morning.
6: Hi, my name is Chanel. I'm from Fort Lauderdale, Florida. No, he was not wrong for disciplining his son. He did the right thing, because if that was me, I would have did the same thing too. Because nowadays, these kids are disrespectful. Man. When I was growing up, I was on punishment for like a whole year because I decided to let some friends come over while my mom went to church.
7: Hello, my name is PK, calling from Florida. If the son was disrespectful at 2 a.m., then, yes, go out and run. Now, if you woke child up at 2 a.m., I think it could have waited. And the toughest punishment I ever had to do was I had to write a 5-page essay to my father on why I decided to lose my virginity.
8: I got caught smoking outside. My neighbor, the other neighbor, that told my mom, and she told me to go and get a switch, and my smart behind got a skinny switch, and she wheeled on that behind.
9: My name is Kevin, and I'm calling from Toledo. No, Brandon Marshall wasn't wrong. Actually, one thing about his kid, didn't have school in the morning. It's summertime, so it was a creative punishment. That's what I've seen.
10: I don't feel that he went too far. As a matter of fact, I applaud him for it. I am Tracy, and I'm calling from Miami.
11: He did not go too far. My daddy told, I'm calling from Birmingham, Alabama. My daddy told our tail out the frame. He didn't play the radio.
2: Come on, man.
11: What he said he meant was, we scared of our daddy? No, we loved him. But his discipline made us be the better people that we are today.
2: Unless you want to say, if you want your kid, your son standing outside a Shell station with a Nike Tech suit and a poo shiesty mask on. And all the people, the reason why you can't go to the fair, you can't go to a baseball game or a football game and go somewhere and enjoy yourself or whatever, and the children that's out there doing this stuff, those are the ones that undisciplined. And getting up at 2 o'clock in the morning is part of the punishment.
12: Let
2: them
12: get that's
2: good
12: right.
2: and sleep.
12: Yep.
2: How many times your mama woke you up out of your sleep with that belt on your ass?
12: Yes.
2: Oh, yeah, they talk about it all the time. I made them get up at 2 o'clock in the morning, let them get good and sleep, and make them go down there and clean the kitchen.
12: My mom
2: mop.
12: Did it to me all the time. Like, I left some dishes in the kitchen, in the sink. She would wake me up at 1 in the morning, go clean that kitchen.
2: Yes, sir.
5: That's why these kids are running the schools nowadays, because guess why? The teachers are afraid of the kids.
2: Yeah. Yeah, and the kids ain't afraid of nobody.
5: Nobody.
2: Kids ain't afraid of nobody, okay? So we just got to keep doing what you're doing. If you're out there, if you believe in discipline and structure and you don't want your kid to be standing on the corner of Wawa with a Nike Tech suit and a poo shiesty mask, keep doing what you're doing, because it's all of this what we're talking about right here, that goes inside of that degree that they get when they walk across that stage at FAMU or Tennessee State University. More Ricky Smiley Morning Show coming up.

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4: Yo, what's up, y'all? 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

0: All right, so Rick's Modern Morning Show, it's time to play Battle of the Sexes. We got Tasha from Augusta, Georgia, listening to us on Foxy 100.9. Sid calling in. What up, Tasha? And we got Sid calling from Spartanburg, South Carolina, listening to us on 107.3 Jams. Hey, what up, Sid?
1: Hey, what's up?
0: Hey, happy to have y'all. Listen, we about to play Battle of the Sexes, and listen, I'm going to help y'all out. Hey, if you don't know the answer to the question, just say pass, because we got plenty of questions. So don't spend all your time on one question. So let's have some fun. Y'all excited?
2: Yes, sir.
0: All right, listen, Tasha, we're going to go first, okay?
2: Okay.
0: Start the clock. All right, Tasha, how many numbered balls there are on a pool table?
2: 15.
0: All right. How many Equalizer movies has Denzel Washington star in? Equalizer movies. Oh, yes.
3: Come on now.
0: In construction, a 2x4 is referring to a piece of what?
2: Wood.
0: Yes. What jersey did the Hall of Fame running back Emmitt Smith wear?
2: Cowboys.
0: Oh, what number did he wear?
2: He was number 12.
0: Number 22. That's okay. In baseball, when a runner advances to the next base in between pitches, what is that called?
2: An RBI.
0: A steal. That's okay. All right. When a race car pulls out of the race to get tires changed and refuel, what is that called?
2: Pass.
0: A pit stop. Name the Army soldier doll that was popular with the boys grew up in the 70s and the 80s.
2: Joe.
0: Yep. Is 89 octane is what grade of gasoline?
2: Premium.
0: That's all right. You got about five, right?
4: I think she got four.
0: You got four. That's good. That's good.
3: Yeah, that's good. You got four. You ready, Sid? Let's go.
1: I'm ready. Let's get it.
3: All right. Which state is known as the Sunshine State?
1: Florida.
3: That's right. What 2006 movie was Keke Palmer the lead of?
1: Pass.
3: Akilah and the Bee. Who did Janet Jackson play in Poetic Justice?
1: Pass.
3: Justice. Which Kardashian sister is married to Travis Barker?
1: Khloe.
3: No, Courtney. What age is considered a geriatric pregnancy?
1: 40.
3: 35. Which member of the Kardashian-Jenner family has a cosmetic line of lip kits?
1: Chloe.
3: Kylie. If a woman wears a size 9 shoe, what is the equivalent to her to that size in men's?
1: 6.
3: No, 7. What is the name of Beyonce's alter ego?
1: Hey.
3: What WNBA team did Andrew Reese get traded to?
1: Say again?
3: What WNBA team did Angel Reese get traded to?
1: Hey.
0: That's all right, y'all. Tasha won. Gary with the team. What did she win?
5: All right, Tasha, you just won a heavy-duty clear shower liner. And you also got a Chestnut Hill jar of low-fat mayonnaise. All right. And now you also won a battle of refreshing fabric for soft, fresh laundry. And for sea bass frozen salmon fillet. Plus, you got a multi-purpose moist mop pad.
0: What?
5: And you know what?
0: What, Gary?
5: A moist mop pad. And that's not all. You also got a can of Campbell's soup, buffalo soup, sour cream, or chicken soup. And I'm sure you'll enjoy this 8-pack of pink foam rollers, hair rollers. Yeah, you got. And.
0: Talk like a man. Go.
3: Go back down.
5: Hear my
3: go
5: favorite.
3: Back down.
5: Hear my favorite, down. Tasha. You also won on a salad cap, gourmet moist cat food, turkey, and gravy. I can't take this. I'm not taking this.
0: What's wrong?
5: I ain't giving that good my me. Yeah, Natasha, girl, you also got baby for the grand prize, honey. You got a Slim Jim supersized spicy beef stick.
0: Yes. Like a man, Gary.
5: I can't take that one, honey.
3: Baby,
5: you got a Slim Jim supersized spicy beef stick, baby. That's what got yes, honey. Sha-la-la-la-la-la, girl.
6: Oh, man.
0: Hey, thank y'all for playing Battle of the Sexes. Thank you, Gary. You can't do it, girl.
5: I can't do all that. All that hard man. Sha-la-la, girl. Sha-la-la, baby, Miss Tasha.
0: Thank y'all for playing Battle of the Sexes. 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

0: All right, y'all, our special guest this morning is a Grammy-nominated singer, songwriter, producer, and actor. He's also performing on the One Voyage Cruise 2026. 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
1: What up, what up, what up?
2: How you doing?
0: Hey, good morning, man.
2: Man, it's so good to talk to you, man. I want y'all. I like my gig, man, but I want your gig too. I just want to like play music and talk to people. And man, on your days off, let me do your gig, man. Come on.
0: Hey, look. I will switch with you anytime because I mean I love all of your videos, man. You stay on my algorithm, man.
2: Man, thank you. And you said it right there, because let me tell you something, Ricky. It's like, since I've been doing this, and I didn't really do it, I guess you could say it was intentional that I was just voicing my opinion because so much crazy mess was going on, but it wasn't like so that I would go viral, but it was just a visceral reaction to how crazy the world is right now. And since I've been doing it, like you just said, I'll be in the airport, a white female soccer mom who
0: right.
2: I know probably ain't never heard no damn Eric Benet song in her life will be like, oh my God, I just love your TikTok. I'm like, you know, so it's crazy. It's really crazy. Look in the mirror. Michael Jackson said it. It's the man in the mirror, bruh. It's like, we're going to save us. Right?
3: You better talk that talk, Eric. What up? It's Brett.
2: What's going on, Brett?
3: What's going on, E? What's happening? So, look, we're both from the Midwest, right? I'm Chicago, and you always repping Milwaukee. What can we expect from Eric Benet's performance on this cruise that's about to go down with the Ricky Smiley Morning
2: Hold
3: Show?
2: Up, Brett. First, I want to ask you something as a fellow Midwest.
3: Don't you start.
2: No. How come Midwest Negroes, we don't age? Because you look the same brat from 1990 whatever.
3: That's you.
2: Yeah.
3: It's in the genes, I guess. We just blessed, you know?
2: I attribute it to water and keeping crazy people out your life.
3: Oh, but, yeah, that's good too.
2: So I think on this cruise, I'm gonna do what I do. Probably I'm at that age where I've seasoned and perfected my thing on stage.
3: Okay.
2: And it's like I'm having just as much fun as I did when I first started.
3: Good.
2: And after y'all see me perform on that boat and kill it on that stage, come see me at the blackjack table so I can take your money.
3: Oh.
2: If I ain't at the buffet, at the buffet, I'm at the blackjack table getting people mad at Eric Benet for taking their money.
0: Hey,

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2: No canned tomatoes.
0: And no canned tomatoes. Oh, my God. Y'all no give it up. Give it up for Eric Benet. Marvin is by the morning show coming up.
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0: Hey, Damon Williams, y'all with Damon. What you think? What's going on, Damon?
1: Hey, what up, Sam?
0: What up, man?
1: Man, you know what it is. Gotta express my thoughts.
0: Yes, sir. I know you got
1: before
0: a lot
1: I do
0: of
1: that.
0: Mind.
1: Yeah, listen to this.
2: Wait, what was the toilet?
1: Yeah, so normally when I call, y'all put me on hold. And the way my Kegels work, I thought I had time.
2: Oh, gosh. You kind of left it, Damon.
1: Yeah, you know, you can't just leave that laying around. So anyway,
2: oh, gosh.
1: Happy belated Father's Day, Sam.
0: You too, man.
1: And to all the fathers out there, whether you were acknowledged or not, just know that these fathers on this show had your back, and we hope you had a good one. Yes.
0: Yes.
1: Now, we know you didn't. But you still made the little face.
0: Yeah.
1: When they brought you the little t-shirt, you're like, oh, this is nice.
2: So nice.
1: You know what? Baby, I was looking for another t-shirt. Yeah. This is better than the last t-shirt you gave me.
2: That's right.
1: Oh, is that a mug? Oh, yeah, they got me the mug, too. I got your shirt and the mug, because, of course, I drink coffee all the time. No, I don't. Anyway. Meanwhile, the mothers will be the surfing turf and have flowers and yeah, Happy Father's Day.
0: Yeah.
1: A couple guys didn't have a Happy Father's Day. Well, several. Let's start with Face I Love. Not a good Father's Day.
0: No.
1: Yeah, he was in court, and the man, I don't know if he's either the greatest imposter and actor or he's doing really bad, because that man said he ain't made no money in the year 2026. He said he was living in the car and sleeping on couches now.
0: Yeah.
1: He's a comedian. And I know it's one thing to not want to pay somebody, but come on, man. Face I can get booked at a comedy club near you at the drop of a dime.
0: That's
1: and I
0: right.
1: know what comedians make, and he should make more than me because he was in the bigger movies.
0: Yeah,
1: matter of fact, he was in movies. That's different for me.
2: All right.
1: No, I've been in a couple movies, right? But they done popped up now on Tubi and stuff like that. I remember one time I was on a talk show. BET used to have a talk show hosted by John Sally. And they asked me, do people get you confused between Damon Wayans and yourself? And I had to remark, because Damon had pulled some slick stuff, right? I said, yeah, people know the difference because they know I ain't never been in no bad movies. And he said, oh, like that. He said, oh, wait till D.C. this. That's
0: all
1: his boy.
0: Right.
1: Wait till D.C. this. He said, but I'm going through my mental Rolodex. Have you been in any good movies? I said, I ain't been in no movies, but I ain't been in no bad ones. How about that? So there's the difference.
2: Okay.
1: So another father not having a good Father's Day. It's mystical.
0: Oh, no.
1: Now, what a waste of everything, man. So Mystical said in the headline that his son is disappointed in him. Surprise.
0: Right.
2: Yeah.
1: Yeah, we all disappointed in Mystical because Mystical has been accused and convicted of, you know, sexual misconduct with women when he's a rapper.
0: Yeah.
2: Yeah.
1: What the? Come on, man. It's Amazon part-time drivers getting booty out here. You trying to tell me you got to assault somebody? That's ridiculous. Yeah.
2: Yeah.
1: My wife walking back in. Come on home. Look at the dogs and everything. Y'all are part of my life today, so yeah. The dogs just got groomed, so it's a beautiful thing. Got two shih tzus, Sam. That's another thing around here. Yeah, two little shih tzus.
2: Aww.
1: They will tell you about a burglar, but they ain't going to do nothing to them. You're on your own once they let you know. But
0: right,
1: yeah,
0: right, hey, you know?
1: Burglar. Then they out. All right. I ain't talking about nothing, man. I was talking about Mystical, but I got distracted because my wife got on gym clothes. Hey, I'm going to have to let y'all go. It might not be right.
2: Uh-oh.
1: Might not be true. But that's what I think. All right, dogs, cover your eyes.
2: Get him, girl.
0: We went from the toilet.
2: Listen, this was a lot of Damon today.
0: All right, we'll be back. Money Tip Tuesdays. Larice Purnell got some tips for you on that money, y'all. ZAK.

0: You. Yeah, you. 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Fellas, popping them pills because you can't get it up? Ladies, you still dry? Having to use that KY? We've been telling you for months. You need to tap in.
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0: ZAK, the silky one. What's going on, man? Weekend edition. Legendary actress and director, Tasha Smith. And how do you, and how quick I should say, when you see that, wrong ingredient, sometimes people will, you smell it, you're like, that ain't it. You got to get rid of them quickly. Quickly. You can't hold on too long. Quickly.
1: Yeah. You know what makes you hold on to things too long when you need to let it go? You know what, to me, what the thing is that makes you hold on to situations longer than you need to?
0: What's that?
1: It's people. Like, sometimes you get the wrong advice from people. You know, like, you could tell somebody, yeah, you know, I feel like I need to get out of that situation, and then people say, oh no, you shouldn't do that, you need to figure it out, you need to try to make it work, oh, but nah, y'all been friends for too long, and nah, but that's your family, and you know, people make you feel guilty. But I always feel like whenever you talk to people that hadn't really been in like heavy therapy in their life, they think that you're supposed to hold on things that's not good for you. And so sometimes we get influenced by the other voices that are around us and in our lives, when we know that inside voice, you know, and our instincts is saying to us, is warning us about something, but then we tend to listen to other advice, and then we feel guilty, and then we feel like, ah, nah, maybe I need to work this out, and then we find ourselves living in, you know, discomfort, toxicity longer than we need to, if we would have trusted ourselves and trusted our instincts and trust the allergy to BS. You know what I'm saying? Because you can feel the allergies coming. You feel it. You feel it. But you stay in there, and then you end up staying long enough to get stung and get really hurt, better than the creator would have expected you to if you would have listened.
0: Ooh,
2: that's some grown woman advice
0: there.
1: You know what I'm saying? Stop listening to people. Find a good therapist. Trust your instincts more than you trust the voice of people trying to put guilt and shame on you. You know, trust your that voice on the inside of you, because that's where I feel God lives.
0: That's right.
2: That's the whole word right there.
1: You know what I mean? You know, so maybe it's some folks that need to shake some things so they can move on to the next level.
0: Yes, well, you got to. You got to.

0: 2.
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0: I make some money, that mean you got to ask me for some.
1: When they figure you got it.
0: Yeah. I know. Yeah. Every time. He worked overtime. Oh, can I borrow some money?
2: Yeah.
0: All right, dog.
1: Let me send you a Cash App request.
2: Yeah.
0: Oh, bye-bye. Take care. I love y'all.
2: Love you back, man. Yeah. And somebody just said this, too. They said, just because they're retired does not mean they babysitting your kids.
1: Listen.
2: Yeah.
1: Now, because I have two kids, I have older kids, I have younger kids. Now, just because I got younger kids.
2: Don't mean yours can come over, too.
1: No, you know what my daughter was famous for back in the day? Yeah. And she would always have me do her makeup and stuff for dances. Just because I do your makeup and because I know how, don't mean I want to do all the girls' makeup.
2: Don't mean that. Fill in the blank, y'all. Just because.

0: Hey, ladies, we're like the men you love. 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
1: Turn it up.
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0: Anthony Mayo, ladies and gentlemen. What's going on, Ant? What's going on?
1: What's up, Sam?
0: You got
1: what's
0: it, man.
1: How y'all doing?
2: Hey.
0: You got it.
1: I'm good, man. The Browns, man. What's going on with the Browns, man? Come on. They talk about some rumors saying that people is calling about Shedeur Sanders.
2: Yeah.
1: And all that, you know?
2: Yeah, it's always
1: I don't believe that, though. Like, I don't believe that. He hasn't even really played enough for people to be calling, making offers like he about to change the game and all that, you know? Like,
0: you got
1: I don't think he's played. They need to let him play more. Like, they need to let him prove that if they...
0: You broke up. They need to do what?
1: They need to let him play, man.
0: Yeah.
1: Let him prove if he's worth other draft picks or if we should keep him or get rid of him. Like, let him play first. We ain't seen enough of him. I mean, from what I've seen, he got a little work to do, but he's doing good, you know?
0: Yeah.
1: I mean, I like him better than Watson. You know, I'm not going to lie. I like him better than Watson. But it's a lot of Watson fans. It's still a lot of Watson fans that want Watson to play. Like, are you guys Watson fans? Y'all like Watson?
0: I like both of them.
2: Yeah.
1: You know?
0: Yeah.
1: I'm not the biggest fan of Watson. I mean, I had high hopes for Watson. Like,
2: dang.
1: I had high hopes. He let me down, man.
0: He let you down.
1: He let me down, man. Not even because of his allegations. I mean, that don't even surprise me, like.
0: That don't surprise you.
1: That don't even surprise me. Them NFL players, they be getting it. They commit crimes and all types of crazy stuff. But Watson got a good fan base, though. He got a tough fan base. He got a fan base like Trump, man. No matter how bad or the allegations is, they gonna stick with him, right? But I think that needs to stop. Look, all I'm saying is start Sanders. I mean, what do you have to lose? We didn't already lost Miles.
0: Yeah.
1: Our ticket should go down to about $5 a ticket.
2: No.
1: At this point. Like, at this point. I mean, cancel the new stadium. I mean, at this point, we have nothing to lose. They should just do a vote. We should just have a city vote on who we think should start. Like, oh, my God. Yeah. But, hey. It don't matter. I'm still about to root for the Browns. I'm still be at the game, so I ain't even.
0: Yeah.
1: But that's all I got to say, man. We all gonna
0: still be there.
1: Hey, we gonna see, man. It's the toughest relationship I ever been in being a Browns fan. Like, right?
2: Clearly, it's feeling some way today.
1: A toxic relationship.
0: Right.
1: It's toxic.
0: How can they follow you, Mayo?
1: Follow me on social media, Anthony Mayo Comedy.
0: Just like that, man.
1: All right, y'all.
0: All right, caller number 9, the top of the hour. We got those tickets for tacos and tequila.

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0: ZAK Silk, she want to know, is it okay if she dates her best friend's high school sweetheart? Okay. Now, her best friend has been married 15 years. It's like 20-something years later. Oh, she's out. Well, they're in their 40s, so that's about almost 40 years later. The guy's interested in her. But the best friend is like, no, that was my high school sweetheart. You know I liked it, him. ZAK Sam, what up?
1: Yes, I think that's going against girl code. I told my friend when we was in high school, when she was dating a guy, I said, if I'm not your friend in 20 years, I would never date him.
0: Right. Okay, all right.
2: Yes.
0: Okay.
1: So, have a nice day.
0: All right. ZAK Silk, what up?
3: I feel like they what she worried about her for is she got a husband.
0: Uh-huh.
3: If I was the husband, I'd be really mad.
2: Why everybody worried about this woman's husband? That ain't what they talking about. We talking about a friendship, not the husband.
0: She's
3: married.
0: Who's the best friend now? The husband or her best friend?
2: Her husband.
3: Okay.
2: All
3: right.
0: Okay.
2: She need to kick that friend to the curb.
3: Yeah.
0: All right, Ma. All right. All right.
3: Oh, okay.
4: Hey, Sam. I think that's crazy. She gonna tell her best friend no. She's married. I'll tell you what. Go home and tell your husband, hey, so-and-so done hooked up with my old man, guy I used to go with when I was in high school. She want to hook up with him. And I told her no. What is he going to say? What do you mean no? You told her no. What you got to do with it? I think that's crazy. That don't make no sense. Okay. Hey, I've been in situations like that even up to now. And we in our 70s. My ex-husband, my cousin, she always had a crush on him. Well, we was married and we was divorced. And now when she comes back to town, we all get together and she flirts with him or he'll flirt with her. What I'm supposed to say? Hey, you know better than that. We're cousins. You don't do that. I used to be married to him. That's crazy. No.
0: All right.
4: Go home and tell your husband that. Go home and tell your husband that story. How about that?
0: Ooh, okay.
4: See what he got to say.
0: All right. Okay.
4: All right, honey.
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0: ZAK Sam, what up?
1: Hey.
0: Yo, yo.
1: Yeah, just because I'm kind, don't get it twisted.
0: Don't get it twisted.
2: Yeah, no, that's
0: right. Don't think I won't grab you by that neck.
1: Right.
2: Yeah.
1: Right.
2: Yeah. People don't understand.
0: Man, not at all. And just because I wore a suit to work don't mean I got a court appearance.
2: Oh.
0: I right. just wanted to wear the suit today. Is something wrong with that?
2: Absolutely. I'm the same thing. Just because I wear something nice.
0: You're not going to court?
2: I'm not going anywhere. I'm not coming from anywhere. I just wanted to.
0: Fill in the blank just because.

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0: KK, the Sam Silk Show, Weekend Edition. Actress and director Tasha Smith hanging out on the Sam Silk Show. Yes. Now, Tasha, of course, you are an amazing, amazing actress, director, and you have worked and helped so many people. I'm going to mention a couple of names. And when I say their names, tell me what comes to mind. Lee Daniels. Angela Bassett.
1: Fearless.
0: Yeah, I give you. Fearless.
1: Steady.
0: Yeah.
1: Yeah, Steady.
0: Yeah. Yeah. Jill Scott. Mary J. Blige.
1: Ooh, Mary is literally like, wow, what's the word that comes to me for Mary? Mary is one of the most, like, you know, she is such a wonderful actress. Like, when you see her in Mudbound, I would say Trust and Surrender. Because her instrument, if you see that she got nominated for an Oscar. An Oscar when she did Mudbound. Yeah. She got nominated for a Golden Globe, right? And sometimes we don't see how great our instrument is, and sometimes we gotta trust it. You know what I mean? And surrender, because she is phenomenal. But sometimes she may not always embrace, you know, certain roles and stuff, because she may get in her head about things. But if she surrendered more and trusted more, you know, man, I feel like she could get more of those Oscar opportunities and more of those other opportunities that could bring Emmys.
0: Yeah. Andrea Day.
1: Wow. She will jump off the cliff every time.
2: Oh,
1: like she will jump, and I'm not like she will jump. Exposure. That's the word for her. Exposure. She's willing to expose every uncomfortable place in herself in order to tell the story of the character.
2: So I know that you do coaching and acting workshops and things of that nature. What is that thing that you see in a person, an actor, that you're like, ooh, you know what? You're going to be real good at this.
1: Willingness, you know, because you can only take a person as far as they're willing to go. You know what I mean? Like, even when you think about sports and things like that, it's like you can have a person that's a very good player, right? Mm-hmm. But sometimes if their coach's job is to push them past their comfort zone, right?
2: Yeah.
1: And if that player is willing to go the extra mile, they'll be able to see even more that's on the inside of themselves, so that once they're in the midst of the game, they can win. They can make choices in their instincts, you know what I mean, to score in a way that can help you win the game. You follow what I'm saying?
0: Yeah.
2: Absolutely.
1: It's like people have to be willing to go, and us together, like I could be a great coach but have a bad student.
0: Mm.
2: Yes.
0: Yeah. That's right. You gotta be ready. You gotta be ready when you come to the table, man.
2: Absolutely.
1: You follow what I'm saying?
0: You gotta be ready. Yeah.
1: Yeah, and you gotta be willing to put in the work. But when you have two people that's willing to give everything, boom, you got something very special.
0: Yeah.
1: But and that's even in relationship. You know what I'm saying? You got people want to invest. They want to hold on to a relationship, but they don't really want to give their time to it.
0: Yeah.
2: Yes.
0: Yeah. Yeah.
1: Saying that I have you in my life does not mean anything if I really don't have you in my life.
0: Yeah.
1: Because you're not willing to put the time in that what's it going to take to really have a very solid, solid relationship.
0: Yeah, man. Well, we can't wait for you to come to the city. And I don't know about y'all, but I'd have got pumped up and inspired just with this conversation today.
2: Absolutely.
0: With Tasha. Yeah,
2: yes.
0: Yeah.
1: Well, I'm excited. And I want people to know, first of all, if you haven't gotten tickets, get tickets. It's a 2-day event, okay? Saturday, we're doing a beautiful afternoon with me and Tenor Edwards, you know, at the Cleveland Public Library. That's from 12:30 to 1:30. And then Sunday is our incredible event, the PBH Honors event, that's at the Severance Music Center in Cleveland. And that red carpet starts at 3. The program begins at 4. We're going to be talking a lot about a lot of stuff, entrepreneurship, just business, you know, career opportunities, just brand building, overcoming challenges and staying committed to your purpose, you know, and we just want to inspire people that are in business, that are entrepreneurs to just stay motivated and see whatever way we can help to inspire you to continue to push through.
0: Absolutely, man. We appreciate you. Y'all give it up. Tasha Smith in the building. On the mic with Sam Shill. What up?
1: Thank you.
0: No doubt.
1: Thank you.
0: All right, Queen.
1: All right, guys. I'll see you soon.
0: Take care.
1: All right. Okay, take care.

0: Have a great weekend, and make sure y'all join us Monday. Janai Thorne is going to be back with Money Monday, and Jeff Johnson has three things you need to know.
1: And I have everything you need to know with music, movies, and more.
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All right, about to get out and get my kick it on. Enjoy the rest of this weekend. 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ZAK, we're doing up real big. 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Lady Carolina is where we're going to be. Tonight, Silks, y'all enjoy the rest of your weekend.

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That's Devin Campbell. Can we talk? On 93.1 WZAK. It's your girl, Kenya Brown, hanging out with you on this Saturday afternoon. I hope all is well for you and yours. I have music on the way from Rufus and Bruno Mars after Anthony Hamilton with Cool.

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0: That's Bone Thugs and Harmony, first of the month on 93.1 WZAK. Cleveland's best mix of R&B and the home of the Ricky Smalley Morning Show. I'm Kenya Brown, hanging out with you on this Saturday afternoon. I hope all is well with you and yours. We got a lot of stuff going on in Cleveland. We got the Tri-State Jazz Fest. We got the Pink and Black Honors going on. A lot of celebrities visiting town. So if you're in town, then hey, what's up? Then welcome to the land. But I don't want you to miss out on anything. Make sure you follow us on our social media at 93.1 WZAK. And follow your girl, I'm Kenya Brown Live, on Instagram and TikTok. And if you're on Facebook, I'm Kenya Brown, the one with that Cavs championship hat on. Coming up in just a little bit, I have how you can win tickets to see Erykah Badu. Yeah, she's coming to town with De La Soul September 15th. All right, and I got the details on the way. Plus, I have music on the way from Chris Brown and Escape, so don't go anywhere. It's 93.1 WZAK.
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Cats Escape just kicking in on 93.1 WZAK. I'm Kenya Brown, and coming up in about 10 minutes, former President Obama, well, he had a few things to say about Trump always keeping his name in his mouth. I'll tell you what he had to say in just a minute. Plus, a music on the way from Jade after Money Long with Riches.

Bench J, Don't Walk Away on 93.1 WZAK, Cleveland's best mix of R&B and the home of the Ricky Smalley Morning Show. I'm Kenya Brown, and it's very rare that we see a rebuttal from

0: have room in his head, a suite in his head. And then he said, listen, he has never had the luxury of dwelling on his predecessors. He said, first of all, when I was president, the last thing I had time to do was worry about what somebody said or my predecessor did. They're gone. I've got work to do. The idea that I'd be worrying about somebody who came before me and trying to measure, like, what's he done today? Constantly worrying about that is strange, a strange thing to me. It shows me somebody who is not focused on the American people and the job they're supposed to do. And he also said, listen, he won't say that stuff to my face. He said, you know, he gets a little extra courage on the keyboard, but he would never say those things to President Obama's face. And I tend to agree with that. All right. Not give you buck. But I have music on the way from Robin Thicke and Mary J. Blige. 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

It's Black Street with no diggity on 93.1 WCAK. I'm Kenya Brown, and coming up around 3:20, well, Takeoff's parents are fighting over a wrongful death lawsuit settlement, and I'll tell you why the mother says the father, well, he shouldn't get anything. Plus, a music on the way from Luther Vandross and Notorious B.I.G. after Usher with

That's Cleveland's own Duran Bernard, overqualified on 93.1 WZAK. I'm Kenya Brown, and you can catch Duran Bernard. He's coming with Kehlani. He was just here with the Tri-C Jazz Fest, and they have more acts this weekend. They're being hosted at the Playhouse Square, so make sure you go enjoy some great music, all right? But Takeoff's parents, Takeoff, who was one-third of the Migos, well, his parents are feuding in court over the wrongful death settlement nearly 4 years after their son was killed. Now, Takeoff's mother, Titania Davenport, and father, Kenneth Ball, are involved in a legal dispute on how to split the proceeds from the confidential wrongful death settlement. Now, the settlement resolved the lawsuit that Davenport, the mom, filed against 810 Billiards and Bowling, which is the Houston venue that Takeoff was shot and killed in November of 2022. Now, as far as the mother is concerned, she said that she had a close and loving, nurturing relationship with her son, and she was the sole provider throughout his upbringing. And she said that once her son hit it big, well, he started taking care of her a little bit as well. But she said that the father was not in his life at all. She said that he had negligible financial support and effectively no emotional support. So, listen, the father said that his absence was irrelevant to the case and requested half of the settlement be issued to him. We were talking about this on the Sam Silk Show earlier in the week, and everybody was like, he shouldn't get anything. If he didn't emotionally support this child or financially support him, then he shouldn't get in on the wrongful death lawsuit. But we'll keep you up to date as to what's going on with that. And coming up in just a little bit, one rapper says, why can't men twerk? We'll talk about that in just a bit. Plus, I have music on the way from Drew Hill and Ari Lennox. It's 93.1 WZAK.

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1: Please join me for prayer. Thank you, dear God, for my life, my family, my community, and my friends. I seek forgiveness of any sins I may have committed, and I pray that I will not repeat bad decisions. I pray today for others, including myself, for all of us in need of your mercy and grace. 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We surrender all stress and doubts, all anxiety and worries, all misbeliefs and misinformation, all anger and hatred, all fears and trepidations, as well as all challenges and victories to your divine wisdom and infinite power. Please order my steps according to thy will and nestle my faith in your bosom for my ultimate protection from those who wish me ill. I love you, dear God, and I praise thy holy name. Hallelujah and amen.
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That's Ari Lennox with Pressure on 93.1 WZAK. I'm Kenya Brown, and I told you I was going to hook you up with the information on how you can win a pair of tickets to see Erykah Badu live with De La Soul and The Alchemist. They're going to be at the Jacobs Pavilion Tuesday, September 15th. Tickets are on sale now, but if you want to win a pair and you want more details, go to WZAK.

0: I like that one. That's new music from Dave Hollister. It's called Voodoo on 93.1 WZAK, Cleveland's best mix of R&B and the home of the Ricky Smalley Morning Show. I'm Kenya Brown, and streamer Playboy Max. Well, he says that twerking is a gender-neutral dance, and he was asking why men don't twerk. Now, I don't know. I'm a little bit older, and maybe I just don't understand all the things that are going on in the world these days. However, I can't even imagine a guy sitting up there twerking on somebody. You go to the club with your friends, and then you start dancing with a guy, and he turns around and toots that thing up and starts twerking on you. That's going to be a hard no for me, but hey, maybe I'm just not understanding what's going on in the world these days. But that's what he wants to know. He wants to know, why does it have to be a particular gender or sex that, you know, that is doing the twerking? And I'm going to just say, listen, guys, leave the twerking to somebody else, all right? Because that ain't cool, all right? But coming up, I have music on the way from High Five and Brandy. It's 93.1 WZAK.
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That's Pharrell with Happy on 93.1 WZOK. I'm Kenya Brown, and coming up around 4:20, well, Oprah set off a firestorm when she alleged that Whitney Houston fell off the stage because she was high as a kite back on a 2009 performance, and the family was not happy about that. I'll tell you about what everybody had to say in just a minute. Plus, hey, music on the way from Coast.

0: That's classic Tupac, Do for Love on 93.1 WZAK, Cleveland's best mix of R&B and the home of the Ricky Smalley Morning Show. I'm Kenya Brown, and Oprah Winfrey, well, she was receiving the Cannes Lionheart Award in France's Lumiere Theater when she recalled a time with Whitney Houston and her 2009 appearance, which was the final visit to Oprah's show, and she told the audience about Whitney's appearance, saying that Whitney had recently relapsed and was so high that day that she fell off the stage. And Oprah said that she begged the audience not to take any photos or say a word about the fall because she didn't want to ruin Whitney's life. Well, Whitney did appear on the show on September 2009, but according to Whitney's estate, which is run by Pat Houston, well, she says no, that's not what happened. She said Whitney absolutely fell off the stage, but it was during a sound check and it was due to the darkness of the area and her unfamiliarity with the stage. She was absolutely not high at the time. Now, she did acknowledge that Whitney has had addiction struggles, saying, like many people, she faced personal battles, but it is inaccurate and unfair to attach that struggle to every performance or every chapter of her life. So she said that was the result of discipline, talent, and commitment, not the assumptions others project. So, you know, folks were a little upset about the whole thing. And Whitney's longtime bodyguard, Ray Watson, he said the same thing. He said it was dark and that's why she fell off the stage. I mean, Whitney's not here to respond for herself. So, hey, that's what we're going to have to take it as. But I have music on the way from Kehlani and Aaliyah. It's 93.1 WZAK.
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That's Lillian Timberland. Are you that somebody? On 93.1 WZAK. I'm Kenya Brown, and coming up in about 10 minutes, Jay-Z, he has a new documentary on the way, plus a music on the way from Case and Foxy Brown after Victoria Monet with Let Me.

Lance Case and Foxy Brown, Touch Me, Tease Me on 93.1 WZAK, Cleveland's best mix of R&B in the home of the Ricky Smalley Morning Show. I'm Kenya Brown, and we've seen a lot more of Jay-Z than we have in a long time because he's usually pretty reserved. We don't usually see a lot of him in the media. However, he's commemorating the album anniversaries of Reasonable Doubt and Blueprint, which turned 30 and 25 this year, and also that freestyle at the Roots Picnic. Well, of course, he caused a lot of noise for all the folks that have been coming for him. Well, you know, he had a little something to say to them as well. And he also took down his locks. He did the fro thing and told about his journey with his daughter and why he did that. Just a lot from Jay that we have seen lately. But he's also announced an HBO documentary series that will be directed by Rick Rubin. And it's set to be released later on this fall. And it's an 8-part documentary series. And he's supposed to discuss his music, lyrics, life experiences, and creative processes. I need some business classes in there as well. I don't know. Maybe somebody get that message to Jay. Tell me how I can become a billionaire as well. But I don't want you to miss out on anything. Make sure you follow us on our social media at 93.1 W.

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0: 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We also got a Southern Soul show featuring King George, 803 Fresh, and Fat Daddy.
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14: Now keep in mind that I'm an artist, and I'm sensitive about my art. So y'all be nice about it. All right. Sisters, how y'all feel? Brothers, y'all all right? All right. Let's see how y'all groove today.

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It's your boy, Ricky Spivey, and thank y'all for listening to 93.1 WZAK. Hey, make sure y'all wake up with me and the rest of the crew weekday morning from 6 to 10. It's Ricky Spivey in the morning.

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2: 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He is not.

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